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0: He's at the 30, 20, 10, 5. It's a touchdown, Utah! Kalen Clay! Wait, the play is still alive. They're saying he let go of the ball before he crossed the goal line. And Oregon runs it back for a touchdown.
1: For Kalen Clay, it was a humbling moment, but he didn't let stopping short of the goal line stop him short of his life's goals. Kalen became an All-American and played 4 years in the NFL. Overcoming. 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

is no way this actually makes me sound like Grimes. This is the Collective of Elf Intelligence, formerly known as Grimes, and you're listening to WBOR, Brunswick.

You are listening to WBOR Brunswick, and this is Public Pool with Hazel. First up, I have I Want to Be You by Lime Garden.

That was The Last of the Loving by Coco. And before that was Moon Eyes by Gliders. And up next is Fountain of Good Fortune by Rolling Blackout Coastal Fever.

0: Teacher Lauren Johnson returned all the graded essays but one. He believed that one student was capable of more.
1: I don't believe taking the middle of the road is your philosophy. This time, write something you really believe.
0: The student wrote a new one about excellence. Instead of just grading an essay, Mr. Johnson changed a life. I am that student. I became a writer, and I wrote this to thank him.
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3: If you see something

You just heard Brooklyn Bridge by Twen. Before that was 12 Blown Tires by Tennis. And before that was Someday by Julia Jacklin. Up next is Cigarettes, Wedding Bands by Band of Horses.

All right. That is it for my show tonight. The last couple songs I played were Mama Forgot to Tell Me by Little Beaver and You Know I'm Down by Frog. But I will be here next week on Wednesday from 9 to 10 p.m.

My name is Emma. I am 13 years old. 6 years ago, I was injured in a car accident that left me paralyzed from the waist down. Last January, I got to meet my service dog, Marcia. 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She makes me feel like together we can do anything. We are just one of the thousands of teams Canine Companions has paired together over the past 50 years. Visit canine.org to see the many ways you can change lives.

Yeah. You know your battery's dying, you gotta roll with the raspberry or charge a wire. Plug it in for them free phones, the internet phones and the high road. 24/7 charge. Line is always alive. My G's never die. Yeah.

0: Hello and welcome to Before and After, Sex, College, and Everything Nobody Prepared Us For. The viewpoints expressed in this show do not necessarily reflect those of WBOR management, the Bowdoin Office of Gender Violence Prevention and Health Education, or Bowdoin College. We encourage listeners to think for themselves. If you would like to reach WBOR management with a comment, question, or suggestion, please visit us online at wbor.org/contact. Hi everyone, welcome to The Morning After. I'm Martina, a peer health educator. Before we get into today's episode, I have something I would like to address. By now, a lot of you have probably seen the story coming out of Cornell University, a former student alleging she was drugged and assaulted by multiple members of fraternity, a DA who initially declined to press charges, and a civil lawsuit that has since reopened the investigation. I'm not going to litigate the case on air, but I do want to say something clearly to anyone who's listening. If you have experienced sexual violence on this campus or anywhere else, your experience is real and you deserve support regardless of what you did or didn't consent to beforehand, regardless of if you were drinking, regardless of whether your account has been perfectly consistent from the beginning. Trauma affects memory. Fear affects disclosure. The way survivors tell their story the first time is almost never the complete picture, and that is not a character flaw, and that is how trauma works. What the Cornell case illustrates, among other things, is how quickly institutions can fail survivors, how the burden of proof falls on the person who was hurt, how the people and systems meant to protect students can leave them more isolated than before they came forward. You deserve better than that. If you're navigating something similar, whether it just happened or happened a long time ago, or if this news has been hard in any way, the Counseling Center, the Bowdoin Health Center, the Title IX office, and the peer educators are here for support. Okay. Now, back to our regularly scheduled programming. Today's topic is sex, specifically what we knew or thought we knew before college, and what actually happened when we got here, because I think there's a massive gap between the two. And nobody really talks about it out loud. We all kind of just figured it out on our own, which is fine, but it also means a lot of us were working with some pretty bad information for a really long time. And the research actually backs that up, so. No lectures, no awkward PowerPoints, just a real conversation. Let's get into it. So, before college, what did any of us actually learn about sex growing up? For most people I know, it was standard health class stuff. How reproduction works, here's what an STI is, abstinence is the best choice, and that was kind of it. If you were lucky, you put a condom on a banana. But past that, sex was this mythical thing. Here's the thing, though. According to Sex Ed for Social Change, only 33 states, including DC, actually require sex education in schools explicitly, and only 16 of those require consent as part of the curriculum. Let that sink in for a second. 15 states plus DC. Which means a huge number of people are either getting no formal sex education or getting incomplete information. And the content, when it does exist, is pretty narrow. The CDC recommends that schools cover around 16 core topics in sex ed, things like healthy relationships, communication, and consent. However, abstinence is also part of these core 16 topics. Studies show that fewer than half of high schools and a fifth of middle schools actually cover all of them. So most of us came into adulthood with a pretty incomplete picture. In my experience, consent was always framed as this very black and white thing. No means no, which, duh. But nobody talks about what it looks like when someone isn't sure, or when social pressure is involved, or when saying no feels complicated. Research on college students consistently shows that people find consent conversations awkward or difficult to initiate in real situations. So much so that this idea is something that we even tackle in peer ed workshops. This gap makes sense because nobody practiced consent with us. And then there's everything you pick up from other places. Friends, movies, social media, which is sometimes worse than no information at all. In conversations with friends, I've noticed how skewed the idea of what sex is supposed to look like is, particularly in a college setting. And I'm not necessarily alone in that. Studies show that a significant number of young people cite media and peers as their primary source of sex education, not parents and not schools. And here's what the media is telling us. That sex is a huge social currency, that having it makes you cool, experienced, or desirable. That not having it makes you behind. I think so many of us absorbed that narrative so completely in high school that we didn't even realize it was a narrative. It was just the air we breathed. Not to mention, it's also really gendered. Boys are supposed to want it all the time, and girls are supposed to be the gatekeepers, which is such a harmful frame, not to mention a restricting binary. And research on sexual scripts, which are basically the unspoken rules people follow around sex, showed these stereotypes are deeply ingrained and affect how people actually behave, even when they consciously disagree with them. And then there's the emotional side, which was basically never mentioned. It was all physical in health class, at least for me. Here's how pregnancy happens. Here's how protection works. And the actual human experience of it got zero airtime. And if, on some off chance it did, it was either college is all about sex and that's awesome, or college is all about sex and that's terrible. Nobody said college is different for everyone. Some people are having a lot of sex. Some people aren't having any. And both of those things are completely fine. So when you get to college and everything shifts, you're away from home, you have more freedom, the social dynamics are completely new, and hookup culture is just a thing that exists. For our summer reading, the peer health educators read Lisa Wade's American Hookup. You have more freedom. This book is the product of her spending years studying hookup culture on college campuses. She actually embedded herself at schools and interviewed hundreds of students. And the most striking things that she found was that a lot of students reported attitudes towards hooking up didn't always necessarily match how they actually felt. A lot of people performed casualness they didn't feel because the social norm demanded it. Studies consistently show that somewhere between 60 and 80% of college students report having a hookup at least once in their college career. But research like Lisa Wade's also shows a significant ambivalence about it. A lot of people feel more conflicted about hookup culture than they let on. There's a gap between what people say and versus what they actually feel. And the pressure to close the gap by pretending to feel fine can be genuinely isolating. And there's a flip side to that. If 60 to 80% of college students have hooked up at some point, that also means somewhere between 20 and 40 haven't. That is a lot of people. And yet somehow the cultural script makes it that feel like everyone's doing it and you're the only one that isn't, which is just not true. Whether you're having sex, whether you're figuring out what you want, or somewhere in between, none of that determines your worth or your maturity, and most especially not your social capital. I know it sounds obvious, but I think a lot of us still carry this deep internalized idea from high school that sex is something you earn status from. You either have it and you're cool, or you don't and you're not. That idea needs to go. It doesn't really serve much. And consent looks so different in practice than it did on paper. Research shows that consent communication in real situations is often indirect. People rely on signals and assumptions rather than direct verbal communication. This leaves a lot of room for misunderstanding. I always like to say, two people can enter the very same interaction and come out having completely different experiences. When people do communicate directly and verbally about consent, better sexual experiences come from that. It's just nobody really taught us how to do that. And we're on a college campus, and as I said with sex, not everyone has it. Same goes for alcohol. Not everyone drinks, but a lot of people do. And alcohol makes all of this so much more complicated. Studies show that alcohol is a factor in a significant portion of campus sexual assaults. This doesn't mean alcohol causes assault. It doesn't. People do. But it does mean that the combination of a culture that normalizes heavy drinking and a culture that struggles with direct consent communication creates a real risk. We weren't given the tools, and the data reflects that. I think most of us are doing our best with what we have, but it's really something that there is an audible gap. And with that, let's get into some music.
1: Her words weren't written under peaceful shade, but under fear for her life.
2: Everyone has inside a piece of good news.
1: For two agonizing years, she worried about being caught by the Nazis.
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1: Though her story ended early, her words live on.
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1: With her positive outlook, Anne Frank continues to fill us with hope. Hope. Pass it on from PassItOn.com.

0: Thank you so much for that lovely music break. So let's just say it directly. Back into the whole idea of the gap. There is this massive gap between what most of us are taught and what we actually need to know. Research on comprehensive sex education versus abstinence-only education is pretty ambiguous at this point. Abstinence-only programs do not delay sexual debut, they do not reduce STI rates, and they do not reduce unintended pregnancies. Comprehensive sex ed is what covers communication, consent, contraception, and emotional health. And it is just not standard. So what would have actually helped? Honestly, I think the first thing I wish someone had clearly said this is you do not need to be having sex. And if you are having sex, that's fine too. Both things are equally okay. The goal is to never have more sex. The goal is to be making choices that feel right for you, with real information and without pressure in either direction. That framing was completely absent from every sex ed class I ever sat in, and I think it caused a lot of unnecessary shame on both ends. Because here's the thing. If there's a psychological phenomenon called pluralistic ignorance, basically it's when a group of people privately disagree with a norm but go along with it because they assume everyone else agrees with it. Research on pluralistic ignorance and hookup culture shows that students consistently overestimate how much their peers are hooking up and how positive their peers feel about it. Everyone is performing comfort they don't feel because they think everyone else genuinely feels it. And so it's a cycle that just continues and continues. Not to mention, social media makes this so much worse. What you see on Instagram or TikTok is the highlight reel, the party, the flirtation, the implied hookup. You don't see the person lying in bed at 2 a.m. feeling confused about what just happened. You don't see the person who stayed home because they genuinely didn't want to go out. You don't see the uncomplicated, unglamorous, deeply human reality of having sex and relationships in your early 20s, especially in such a formative time like college. And when all you see is the highlight reel, you start to think the highlight reel is everyone's actual life. Well, it isn't. And when there's something that nobody ever talked about in health class, but I think it's one of those most significant gaps in sex education today. Studies show that the majority of young people have been exposed to some form of sexual media before the age of 18, and that it serves for many, many, many sources of information, but a lot of people take it as education, when in reality, it is entertainment. It's a performance, and it depicts a version of sex that is almost entirely disconnected from what sex between real people actually looks, sounds, and feels like. The expectations it creates around body, around performance, and about what people are supposed to want and enjoy can be genuinely harmful. They make people feel inadequate, create pressure to perform rather than to be present. They establish a script for sex that prioritizes spectacle over connection and ignores things like communication and awkwardness and negotiation and the fact that real sex often involves a lot of trial and error and talking and sometimes laughing at yourself. And then on top of all of this, there is the emotional side that I mentioned earlier, which is basically, again, never mentioned in any formal way. Research on what's called the emotional aftermath of hookups shows that responses are really varied. Some people feel fine. Some people feel great. Some people feel regret. Some people feel confused. All of these are normal. But when we only talk about sex as a physical act and never as something with emotional weight, it can get really difficult. People who have complicated feelings are left feeling like something is wrong with them, and nothing is wrong with them. You're not too sensitive, you're not too naive, you're a person having a human experience that nobody adequately prepared you for. And with that, let's go into our next PSA.
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Welcome back. That was Night Shift by Lucy Dacus. So now that we're back, let's talk about communication, because I think it is the single skill that would change the most about how people experience sex in college. That is one that gets the least airtime at that. So research consistently shows that couples and partners who communicate openly about sex report higher satisfaction and greater feelings of safety. That's a skill, and it can be learned, and it can be practiced. So what does that actually look like in real life? It can be as simple as saying, I really like that, or we can slow down, or is this okay with you? It can be a conversation before anything happens about what you're looking for and what you're not. It can be checking the next day if something fell off. It doesn't have to be a formal negotiation of terms and conditions. It just has to be honest. I know the response to this is always, oh, but it kills the mood, and I get it. There's a real cultural narrative that good sex is supposed to be spontaneous and wordless and instinctive, that stopping to talk about it breaks the spell. But I would push back on that real hard. Because the alternative, going along with something you're not sure about, or assuming your partner is into it when they're not, or feeling like you can't say what you want, is so much worse than a slightly awkward moment of checking in. The mood can survive a conversation. What's harder to survive is feeling like your boundaries don't matter, or like you did something you wish you hadn't. And on the subject of consent and practice, I want to spend a minute on something that gets glossed over a lot, which is what consent actually looks like in real college situations. Because in college, consent rarely happens in a vacuum. It happens at parties, late at night, and often with alcohol involved, often between people who barely know each other, and sometimes between people who want to get to know each other and have never talked about what they really want. Consent is checking before things escalate and not assuming that because someone is there that they want everything that follows. It's noticing that when someone goes quiet, or tensing up, or stops reciprocating and pausing. It's asking, is this okay, and actually waiting for an answer. It's understanding that someone going along with something is not the same as someone enthusiastically wanting it. It's recognizing that a yes to one thing is not a yes to everything. And consent given earlier in the night doesn't cover everything that happens later. If someone agreed to go upstairs with you, that is not a blanket agreement. If someone was to go in and out, was into it an hour ago, that doesn't mean they're into it now. Consent is a conversation and not a checkbox. Now, let's talk about changing your mind, because I think a lot of people struggle with this feeling once you started something, you have to see it through. Like, changing your mind makes you difficult or a tease or unfair to the other person. Research on consent emphasizes that consent is ongoing and it can be given and then withdrawal. That's why in the acronym FRIES, you have the R, which means reversible. F, I'm out of order, but F is freely given, R is reciprocal, I is informed, E is engaged, and S we'll get into a little bit later. So you can want something and then not want it anymore. You can be excited about something and in the moment feel a little bit differently.

or a lot differently. You can agree to one thing and not what not want what comes next. That's why consent needs to be specific, hence the S. You're not obligated to follow through on anything ever at any point. And any partner worth being with will understand that without making you feel guilty about it. On the flip side, if someone changes their mind with you, it's not a personal rejection. It's a person taking care of themselves. The right response is to stop, check in, and make sure they're okay. That's it. I also want to touch on something that I think is particularly underaddressed, is how sex intersects with self-worth. For a lot of people, this tends to be especially true for women and femmes, though it's not necessarily exclusive to them. How someone treats you after sex can have a huge impact on how you feel about yourself. Being ignored or deprioritized or treated like it didn't matter can be genuinely painful and have an effect on you for a long time to come after, especially when you agreed going in it was going to be casual. This is that emotional aftermath that I was talking about earlier. Those feelings are, again, completely valid, and they don't make you weak or naive or too attached. That is very, very human. Now, on the other side, if you're someone who's genuinely fine with casual sex and doesn't experience those complicated feelings, that's also okay. You're not cold. You're not broken. People experience an intimacy very, very differently, and neither end of that spectrum is wrong. Okay, we're going to go one more little music break, and then we're in on our final stretch. So this is Pristine by Snail Mail.

That was Pristine by Snail Mail. Okay, so we are in our last stretch, so hold on with me. I know it's late. I want to spend some real time here because I think this is like the utmost important part. It's also about, so who got left out? Sex ed was not designed for all of us, and I don't mean this as like a vague criticism. I mean it literally. The version of sex education that became standard in American schools was built around a very specific person. Young, cisgender, heterosexual, able-bodied, without trauma, and without a complicated relationship to their own body. And if you fit that description, you still got incomplete information. And if you didn't, you got basically nothing useful out of it. Queer students sat through the same health classes as everyone else, and no one saw themselves in any of it. All the examples were heterosexual. These diagrams were heterosexual. The entire framework assumed heterosexuality as the default, which communicates something that nobody says out loud. In fact, at my own school, my health teacher refused to teach queer sex, so much so that I ended up teaching it myself. Which, as a junior in high school, it's not like I was the most qualified to be teaching it. And yet, here I am as a peer ed educator. So, again, queerness and queer sex is not exactly something that is anywhere near standard. And very, very few schools actually cover it in depth in such a way that it can benefit queer students. So representation in the curriculum has measurable effects on people and whether they feel safe and they can ask what they need. And not to mention, sex ed is also so rigidly binary in such a way that it leaves trans and non-binary students without an incomplete foundation like that their peers got. Sex ed is very much, you are born with what you have and that is exactly how you use it. And that is not the reality for a lot of people out there. And navigating sex and intimacy when your body or identity exists outside of the framework of the entire conversation, it's a challenge and something that mainstream sex ed just never touches. On top of this, you also have students of color, and these failures run even deeper historically. Beyond the historical stuff, sex ed assumes a cultural backdrop that doesn't apply to everyone. If you grew up in a household where the messaging around sex was significantly different from what you encountered at school or in the media, you weren't navigating one set of mixed messages. You were navigating several at once with no acknowledgement that the tension ever existed. I was not born in the States. And, you know, learning about sex in Colombia versus learning about sex here in the US, it was a completely different idea. And it was a completely different conversation as the conversation I was having at home. And again, none of them were exactly a complete picture, but having a background that doesn't align perfectly with the curriculum in mind, which again, it's very rare because the curriculums are usually built in such a way that they only really fully identify with a couple people. It makes it really hard to see yourself in the education, and representation in curriculum is super important. Not to mention that, yes, you get a lot of messaging about sex is this thing that needs to be taken super seriously. And I was lucky that I got some consent conversations. But the whole idea about sex for survivors is completely glossed over and not something I really touched on until I got to college. And so for survivors, the standard sex ed curriculum is not really a neutral space. It happens in a very clinical tone and the assumption of consent as a given. And then there's like a total silence about what happens when things go wrong. This can be alienating at best and re-traumatizing at worst. The number of people on any college campus for whom this is not an abstract topic is very significant, and they deserve to be in the room too. And it's important to mention that everyone approaches sex with a completely different background. I kind of got into this already, but students who arrived at college carrying strong religious or cultural views around sex, this collision between the values and a completely different set of campus norms on its own is a huge whiplash that nobody really prepares you for. The answer isn't to abandon what you believe or ignore what context you're in.
again, two things can exist at once. It's to have space to think through what you actually believe and why without pressure from any direction. It's a story and it's one's own story. That space is also something sex education, again, never provided. I hope you guys are seeing my through line here. So it's pretty simple, the through line, I mean. You deserved information that was actually about you. Whatever your identity, whatever your background, your experience, you deserved a version of this conversation that acknowledged you exist. Most of us didn't get that, and filling those gaps on your own terms is not catching up. There's no such thing as catching up. It's just finally getting what you were owed, which is kind of the whole point of this show. We're not here to tell you what to think or how to feel or what choices to make. We're here to have the conversation that a lot of us never got to have, honestly, without judgment and with the belief that you deserve real information about your own life. That's it. That's the whole thing. And with that, this is Moonsong by Phoebe Bridgers.

All right. So, okay, so that is the morning after for today. Thank you so much for sticking with this one. It was a big conversation, and I'm so glad we got to have it. If anything we talked about today resonated with you, or you're navigating something that you could use support, Bowdoin Health Services, the Counseling Office, the Title IX Office, and the Peer Health Educators that are located in LAD 104 are all here to support you. All the resources we mentioned today are available on the Bowdoin website. You don't have to figure it out before you reach out. That's what they're there for. If you want to keep this conversation going, reach out. I want to hear you. Next week in the morning after, we'll see what we're talking about, but I promise it'll be a good one. Take care of yourselves. 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

This is WBOR Brunswick, and I am finally on air. I am in the studio tonight, coming to you for my very first radio show, so bear with me while I get set up. Once again, this is WBOR Brunswick. Thank you for tuning in.

Riding a bike is a fun and efficient way to get around town and campus, but the risk of a car-bike collision increases at dusk. Keep in mind lights and reflectors help prevent crashes, a helmet can save you from serious head injury, and the rules of the road apply to drivers and bicyclists alike. That means always yielding before entering a roadway, obeying traffic control devices, and watching out for vehicles, pedestrians, and yes, squirrels. So, in a nutshell, be courteous and be safe, Bears.

Hello, I am back on, and I am going to start my episode now, hopefully, if I can correctly play this song. This first song is Andromeda by Ryan Beattie, and it's one that I've been listening to a lot recently.

That was Andromeda by Ryan Beatty. And now I can actually take a second to welcome you to this show, which is happening for the first time. Except for that it's not really happening, because typically I will be here with a co-host, Alyssa. And our show is called On the List. And it's going to be a very entertainment industry talk show where, from the perspective of two seniors in college, we are going to talk about what we are seeing and thinking about what's going on in the arts. Alyssa leans more fine arts. She, I believe, is an art history major and is very in touch with, I believe, high fashion and some of the, I guess, more like fine arts, and art for purchase, I would almost classify it as, whereas my niche is more of the performing and experiential commercial arts, so film, live events like concerts, and yeah, sports. So yeah, in our episodes, we plan to just sort of like talk about what we see going on in culture and our sort of niches. One thing going on in the sports world is that the Dallas Wings just took the second game from the Golden State Valkyries. So Paige Bueckers had a great game. They took the best defensive team in the WNBA and the highest remaining seed in the playoffs as the Lynx got eliminated yesterday. The number one seed falls to the 8 in 2 games. That's kind of unbelievable. But anyway, the Wings took a game from the Valkyries, who are a heavy favorite right now. So that is interesting. We'll see that third game in a couple of days, which will certainly be exciting. Anyway, so no Alyssa tonight. So it's just me, and I'm still getting a feel for the studio. So I apologize if there are, one, we started pretty late, and two, if there's any, like, weird noises in the background, I'm figuring it out, and I'm also working on a presentation that I have tomorrow. Okay, I wanted to play Andromeda because that is a song that I really like and really connect with, and it has been on my walking around campus playlist recently, and I've been really loving it. It's been a little moody here on campus. It's definitely been a little rainy. We didn't really get the nor'easter, but we got the moodiness of it. So I'm going to play this next song, which, despite the title, is significantly less moody, and is another song that it just came out. So super excited about the new release. And this is I Won't Cry by Remy Wolfe.

0: saying it was not as moody as Andromeda.
1: Oh, my mic has been off for the last 2 minutes of me talking. I'm still figuring it out. Anyway, so that was I Won't Cry by Remy Wolf. I'm sorry for the hard cutoff on the pause there. Again, still getting used to it. But that was I Won't Cry by Remy Wolf, which, as I said, just came out last weekend. It's a song that I've been liking, also on my Walking Around Campus playlist. I did preface it by saying it would be less moody and emo, and that, it turns out, was a lie. That was just not true. It was a really moody song, and as I was in the studio listening to it, I was like, yeah, this is a banger, but it's a sad one. And I think that's something that is, like, hard to do. Like, a banger that is just, it's hard to listen to sometimes. Like, it's pretty sad. I think she did that on her first album. I forget the name of the album, but the song is like Liz or Street That You Live On. And those are both just really good fire songs that are sad. Anyway, nice to see Remy sort of getting back to a little bit of like what was so awesome about her first album. And yeah, like I said, it's been a little bit moody on campus, so apologies if that's where my music is at today. But I don't know, it's been nice. We had some good weather, then we are starting to sort of get into the like wet and cold part of fall, which you always forget about. You remember the fun part and going apple picking and, you know, and then it gets cold and it gets a little wet and it starts to get dark. And that's always a part of Bowdoin Fall. And I think, you know, like next year when I'm not here, I will not remember that part. I'm not going to remember the bad part of the weather right now. I'm going to remember the fun part. Like, I was super cozy a couple days ago, and being in the studio right now is super cozy because it's a cool little space in here. And yeah, but I think like, every year, this part of fall sneaks up on me a little bit. You forget, like, how it feels. And I think that does definitely influence what I'm listening to. But when I started my playlist that I'm, you know, just picking from tonight, I was a little bit more, like, fun, festive, active fall. And so the next song I play is going to be one that was more what I was rocking when it was a little bit sunnier outside. So I'm gonna just cue this up really quickly. Oh god. Here comes Ladies Room by Olivia Dean.
2: I would

That was Ladies Room by Olivia Dean. And yeah, that is another song that I have been listening to a lot recently. I think that song honestly just puts me in such an incredible, incredible mood. It's hard not to like dance a little bit while you're listening to it. I think she just, it is such a good, I think it's the bass line. I confess, I don't know that much about music theory. Hi mom. I just got your text. And I don't know that much about music theory, but I was thinking, because what I do know about a little bit is like broadcast infrastructure. And I was just working on a project about media studies and infrastructure networks, that it's kind of crazy that I can just be talking into this microphone and being heard by a lot of people. Like, I've read a ton about it and like how that works and whatever, but I think I kind of understand why psychoanalysts like write all the time about people who do this, because it's a weird feeling a little bit. It's kind of cool though. I do enjoy it. It feels, in some ways, it's like a different type of parasocial than people who use social media, because I would say like I like my social media as I post. It's a type of performance art for my followers and my friends. But this is different. It's like, in some ways, even though there's not a picture, it feels a little bit more vulnerable, but it's very cool. And I think, you know, Alyssa and I were talking when we were talking about starting this show, and we were like, it's such a fun thing to do in college that neither of us have gotten the chance to do yet, which I think is really the motivation, more so than us like really wanting to like dig into the industry. I mean, I think that is sort of what we both are interested in and fascinated by, and like find ourselves wanting a space to talk about. But there was also an aspect of it that was just us two wanting to sort of try this out and see what it feels like. And I think I'm liking it. It's weird, but I'm having a good time. Anyway, next song is another little dancey, groovy song. Similarly to the first two, I think there is like a, if you really dig into the lyrics, which, hey, I'm an English major, I love me a lyric, but if you really dig into the lyrics, it maybe is not the happiest, but I also think, you know, like, maybe it is. Maybe it's more fun to do what Robin is doing in this song, which is dancing on her own.

That was Dancing on My Own by Robin. I've been interested in some more, I think that's like 80s. It's kind of like a techno-y, dancey song, but music taking some inspiration from that time period and that sort of creative flow. I think my song of the summer this summer, not that I really had one, but if I had to choose, I would say it was Expectations by Olivia Rodrigo, which as an album, I really enjoy. I don't think it had quite the like pop girl summer album that she maybe wanted it to, or people pretended it did, because I just didn't think I heard it that much, but I did think it was a very good album, and I really liked Expectations, which has a sort of 80s-y, synth-y, poppy dance vibe about it. Anyway, I had a lot of things that I wanted to say about that song, which I should have maybe written down while the song was playing. It was a long one, and I fear my next song is also kind of long as well. But during that song, I took a little dance break because I think it's a super fun song. And I know that this is a super late show, and I think it is going to be tough some days. But I also think Thursday, because I'm thinking it was Thursday morning instead of Wednesday night. Thursday is kind of my me day where I get total control over my schedule. So maybe I stay up late until Thursday morning between 12 and 1 and then I go to sleep. And I wake up later and then I go to do some work and then I go to my class and then I do my afternoon activity. And that's my Thursday. And then I go hang out with my friends because that's what I do on Thursday nights. Like, I think I can still get enough work done even if I change the schedule. Because right now, it's like I still do all those things, but I just wake up a little earlier and go to sleep on Wednesday night. But yeah, I think I'm liking the idea of Thursday mornings. And yeah, last Thursday, this is a horrible segue. Last Thursday, I walked around and I listened to music based on one song. I picked one song that I liked. And I just let Spotify take me down a rabbit hole. It was a really niche song. So it wasn't like a top 50 song. Because if you do a top 50 song, you're only going to get like the same songs. It was like a very niche, random old song that I liked. And I just let Spotify take me. And that is honestly how I built out a lot of these fall playlists. Is like I just did that a handful of times with different genres I liked. And I found other songs that I liked that I didn't hear regularly. And I added them to a playlist. And that's what I got. This next song really came out of nowhere. It's one that if I remember what song it is correctly, here's the thing. I listen to them a lot. I don't look down at my phone to check the name of the song. It just kind of happens to me while I walk around. But yeah, so this next song is a little bit of, I think, a niche one. It's called Across That Fine Line, and it's by a band called Nation of Language. So here that one comes.

0: That was Across That Fine Line by Nation of Language. So, I'm sitting in the studio, and I'm kind of looking around, and I look over. First off, I remembered that I need to play another PSA, because one played before I got in here, but you need to play two every hour, so I'm going to play another before I play this next song. But second off, I look over at the little screen where the texts that you can get come in, and I see a text that says from 6 hours ago, so this person is not listening, but Medina, Ohio, O-H-O-I-O, wait, O-H-I-O, go Bucks, and then it says, and guards, and brownies, and Cavs. So somebody was clearly talking about Cleveland, Ohio sports on WBOR Brunswick 6 hours ago, and I just want to know who that was, because I think we'd have a lot to talk about. I was looking at Instagram briefly, because I decided to stop working on my presentation. Surprise! And I saw some clips from the Valks Wings game, and I think the Valkyries are really good. Like, they play really good basketball, but they don't have a star. And I think it's hard to win in the WNBA without, like, a big physical star. You know, like, that is sort of like the recipe. Breanna Stewart, Asia Wilson, the most winning teams recently are teams that have a big star. And the Valks, they're physical, but they don't have one physical presence. But what they do have is Valhalla, which is the Chase Center in San Francisco where they play. Because Chase Center looks like it is popping at Valks games. Like, it is full. Everyone is dressed in that beautiful purple. Like, their merch is so cool. I would also wear their merch. It's a gorgeous color. And the entire stadium is, like, that color. And it just looks like a super fun environment to play in. And I think, you know, they say, like, their defense is so good. They, like, when you play in Valhalla, you are, like, trapped in Valkatraz, which it's so corny, but I also think it's kind of awesome. Like, it's so good for, like, a really new franchise in sports to be developing so well. I think, like, I hope that the Sirens are able to develop really well, you know, as a Cleveland sports fan, bringing it back around. I really want the Sirens to be cool. It's just hard because I feel like a lot of the more recent franchises are not being developed so well, and it's just kind of hit or miss. And like, San Francisco's a big market, so like, the fact that they didn't already have a team meant like the WNBA could sort of hit it easy. I don't know, Cleveland is big enough for an NBA team. I don't know if Cleveland is big and woke enough for a WNBA team, especially because we have a WNBA team in Indiana. I'm woke enough for Cleveland too, but I don't know if Cleveland itself is. I hope so. And I think Cleveland loves basketball, so it might not matter. Anyway, maybe a little bit more sports this week than we'll get other weeks, because Alyssa will be here to cut me off. But I promise I won't talk about football, because I don't really understand it well enough. I like watch it, but I don't know what's going on. Anyway, the next song is one called Aperol Spritz by Laundry Day. I really like this band. I think they're weird. I think they make really interesting contemporary music, and I mess with it. But before that, I am going to be playing a PSA. So give me 1 second to figure that out. Let's see. Okay, Dad, this one's for you. It's not playing.
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Oh man, I am tired. It is a late night for me. Anyway, so those two songs were Aperol Spritz by Laundry Day and Call on Me by Daniel Caesar, which are, like I said, two songs that I've been loving recently and are both sort of more contemporary music than I think some of the other stuff. I mean, I can actually tell you, those both came out in 2025, and other than the Remy Wolf song, 2020, I guess I had a 2023, a 2024, a 22, 2025, a 2026. I don't have anything from 2022, but I do have a 2021. Okay, that Robin song was not released in 2019, but I guess that master of it. And then the next song that I've got coming is 2008, because I love to throw it back to the 90s and the early 2000s. And that is, I think, where I am going to go next on this. But I think I should say that this next song will probably be my last, because once I play this, I might say something, say goodbye, and then get out of here. Or maybe I'll say goodbye now. How long is this one? 3 minutes? If I talk for a couple more seconds, I think that I could say goodbye now. So anyway, this has been kind of the first episode. I don't even know if I would really call it an episode of Alyssa and My New Show, but this was me getting in here and just like chit-chatting. I think mainly talking to my parents. I'm not sure anyone else was listening, but that's a good thing to do, I guess. This was really me calling to catch up with my parents, which is why I didn't like say any of the big updates. Like, you guys know a lot of the stuff going on in my life right now. I have a presentation tomorrow and then a paper on Friday, and then I have volleyball games this weekend, and I'm going to be an uncle soon, and that's super cool, I think. I don't really know. I mean, it means I can't go out on Saturday night, but oh well. I guess I'll have to live, and that could be a game time decision. Anyway, yeah, so tune in next week for possibly a discussion of the entertainment industry if Alyssa is here and we prepare and hopefully are not quite as swamped with homework. But in the meantime, an early 2000s song. This song is one of my favorites recently, and it came out when I was 4 years old. So it's got to be banging.

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1: Some people bring joy wherever they go. Some, whenever they go.
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1: There's nothing to be learned from the second kick of a mule.
0: Maybe he got his insights from being a riverboat captain.
1: Never argue with a fool. Onlookers may not be able to tell the difference.
0: Wherever he went, Mark Twain found humor all around. Humor. 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

0: Teacher Lauren Johnson returned all the graded essays but one. He believed that one student was capable of more.
1: I don't believe taking the middle of the road is your philosophy. This time, write something you really believe.
0: The student wrote a new one about excellence. Instead of just grading an essay, Mr. Johnson changed a life. I am that student. I became a writer, and I wrote this to thank him.
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Let's make the environment part of the debate.

Come and listen to my story about a man named Jed. Yeah. Poor mountaineer, barely kept his family fed. And one day he was shooting at some food, and up from the ground came a bubbling crude. Oil, that is.

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Old Mr. Drysdale took him for all he's got. Went back to the hills to get a change of scene. Barely had the funds to buy the gasoline. Old Mr. Drysdale, huh? Never trusted that man.

Well.

Good morning. This is WBOR 91.1, top of the hour. Well, it's 7:59, but it's almost the top of the hour. Now it's 8. All right. Good morning, everyone. I'm your host, Eben. This is Fridays on Thursday. Zane will be here soon. He's running late. But I have key card access now, so I can do this all by myself. Happy October, everyone. Happy October. But I'll get things started with a lovely tune. Here it is. This is I Hate It Too by Hum.

the ground. I'll send you flowers made of silent tiny pieces of the sun to help me make up for this one. While you send me tidal waves of love when you're

0: That was I Hate It Too by Hum off their 1995 album You'd Prefer an Astronaut. This next song, actually, we got new public service announcements. I kind of want to play one of these. There's a lot of them I'm looking at, and we need to play two per hour. Let's see. Ooh, wipers. Let's do this one. Here is a public service announcement.
1: 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They're windshield wipers. 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
0: Very nice. Yeah, windshield wipers. Invented by a woman. Very cool. Sorry, I'm just trying to log this in real quick. I guess I'll just do a custom one. We'll do that now. Alright, yeah, I'll play another song. This is a song by a band that I really got into these last few years. They have a concert in Boston in November, I think. They're a band from England. This is one of their earlier songs. It's definitely more their heavier post-hardcore stuff. This is Crickets Throw Their Voice by Basement. Take it away.

That was Get My Mind Right by Fiddlehead. I believe they're also opening for Basement at that concert. Definitely a smaller band, but I do like that song. Let's see. This next song is by an artist that also has a concert that's this Saturday. She's opening for Biba Doobie. This is Wisp, and this is the song Your Face. Take it away.

That was Your Face by Wisp. Good song. This next song, sorry, I don't have these queued. I'm just going to type them into the computer as we go along. I'll play this one. I don't know if you can recognize the theme here, but this is Downswing by Superheaven.

That was Downswing by Superheaven, formed in 2007, formerly known as the band Daylight. They are a grunge revivalist band that got popular pretty funnily, funny. They got popular because of one of their songs, Youngest Daughter, which you might have heard, got really popular on TikTok and Instagram. And that's kind of how they got popular, which is, I mean, I'm sure they had like a fan base before that, but that's how like a lot, mostly everyone has heard of them. This next song is, I'll just play it, 27 by Tidal Fight.

That was 27 by Tidal Fight off of their, I think it's 2012 album? 2011. 2011 album Shed. This next song is a request from my friend Andrew from last night. This is Rough Terrain by Born Without Bones.

0: That was Rough Terrain by Born Without Bones. This next song, actually, no, let's do another PSA. I'm gonna look through the new ones. Ooh, high school sports. Sure, take it away. This is a public service announcement.
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0: Thank you. 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

0: That was Hole in the Earth by Deftones off of their 2006 album, Saturday Night Wrist. Zane's here.
1: Zane is here, but we only have one working mic, so Zane won't be talking that much. Next up is going to be Evil by Interpol.

0: That was Evil by Interpol. Happy October again.
1: Happy October. I think, you know, school year's flying by. It's 2026 is flying by, really. Yeah, I mean,
0: I've already had one of my midterms.
1: 75% of the way through. I have not, but I have one tomorrow morning and another one next Tuesday.
0: You have one on a Friday?
1: Yeah. Okay. I have one on a Friday. But it's probability. It shouldn't be too bad.
0: Yeah,
1: it should be. In honor of, we should play some Halloween themed music.
0: Okay.
1: What about Spooky Scary Skeletons?
0: Sure.
1: I just found this in my.
0: Do you want the
1: listen to on Spotify?
0: Do you want the OG or the Undead Tombstone remix?
1: I think the OG.
0: Okay.
1: The OG is 2 seconds longer, and
0: We have time to kill.
1: We have time.
0: This is Spooky Scary Skeletons by Andrew Gold. Happy Halloween, everyone.

0: That was My Sweet Lord by George Harrison. I have a fun fact. George Harrison was a member of the Beatles.
1: That is that's a really fun fact. I didn't know that. Do you know any other members of the Beatles?
0: I couldn't name one anymore, honestly. Okay. Yeah.
1: That's okay. They're a pretty underground band. I'm not good with naming
0: Rivers
1: members of bands.
0: Rivers Cuomo?
1: I don't even get this reference.
0: River? Oh, no, he's in Weezer.
1: Oh, he's in Weezer.
0: I think of River. I don't know. I think that's his name.
1: Oh, okay.
0: Same band. I get them confused. This next song, probably our second to last song, maybe, of the day, of the morning. Good morning, everyone.
1: good October.
0: Yeah, happy October. Happy spooky season. This is There She Goes by The Laws. Take it away.

0: That was There She Goes by The Laws. Zane, do you want to talk to them while I...
1: Yeah, of course. Up next, and our final song of this fine morning, will be Red Eyes by The War on Drugs.

0: That was Red Eyes by The War on Drugs, and this is 91.1 WBOR Brunswick. Thank you for listening to Fridays On. It is Thursday. And we'll leave you with the auto DJ. Thank you very much.
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Hello, everybody. Welcome back to Gorilla Groove. Sorry for the late start. Today I'm starting with a song by Ivy called While We're in Love.

That was Antonio by Annie, and before that was Get Over You by Sophie Ellis-Bextor, and this is Can't Sleep by Saint Etienne.

When it comes to crosswalks, we've all been there. 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A helmet can save you from serious head injury, and the rules of the road apply to drivers and bicyclists alike. That means always yielding before entering a roadway, obeying traffic control devices, and watching out for vehicles, pedestrians, and yes, squirrels. So, in a nutshell, be courteous and be safe, Bears.

That was How Far by Sarah Cracknell. Sorry, I got a little distracted and didn't introduce the other songs. Before that was Where's the Party by Madonna. Before that was 300 Dreams by After. Before that was Murphy's Law by Rosen Murphy. And before that was Caro FM by Aaliyah. Last two songs I have for today is Song by Sylvanesso. And then Fitting, Goodnight, Goodbye by The High Violets. So, hope you enjoy. Have a good Thursday.

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Hi, my name is Mads, and welcome to the first ever episode of my show, Homesick. I created Homesick because I am a freshman here at Bowdoin College, and I just moved here from Birmingham, Alabama. And as I'm trying to navigate life in a completely different environment, I really wanted to feel connected to the music, to where I'm from. So on this show, I'm going to be playing a lot of Americana, a lot of Alabama folk, and a lot of other genres. I love pop, indie, rock, pretty much whatever I'm wanting to play. But yeah, I hope you guys enjoy. This next song is by one of my favorite artists of all time. I grew up listening to Jason Isbell a lot growing up, and I always thought that he was super, super famous, that everyone knew him. And it wasn't until recently that it was just my community and my parents that loved playing him. So I hope when you listen to this, you might also feel the nostalgia that I do. This is If You Insist by Jason Isbell.

0: Teacher Lauren Johnson returned all the graded essays but one. He believed that one student was capable of more.
1: I don't believe taking the middle of the road is your philosophy. This time, write something you really believe.
0: The student wrote a new one about excellence. Instead of just grading an essay, Mr. Johnson changed a life. I am that student. I became a writer, and I wrote this to thank him.
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of your mother's house, Sydney sitting on the couch, what's she going on about? 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

0: That was Living Proof by Gregorian Isakov, followed by Davy Crochet by the Backseat Lovers. Excuse me. The next song I'm going to play, I discovered roughly 2 years ago, the first time that I lived outside of Birmingham, Alabama. I spent a summer living in New Hampshire. And while I was there, I was really missing anything about being from home, especially the music. And I discovered this song, and I thought that it was such a good representation of Southern Gothic feelings. And I probably played it 50 times in 3 weeks. So I hope you guys like this song as much as I do. This is Psycho by Jack Kittle.
1: This is an instrumental, isn't it? Okay.

That was Paint by the Paper Kites. Previously was Alienated by Zayn. This next song I'm going to play, I'm going to shift gears a little bit. I discovered this song in February of this year when my dad and I took a trip up to Brunswick to tour Boden before I decided if I wanted to go here. And I remember I was walking around Brunswick and I could not stop playing this song. And it made me feel so much at home and so much like I fit in this blended version of being from Alabama and also moving to Maine. And it wasn't until about a month ago that I learned that this artist is actually from Maine, which I thought was a crazy coincidence. And I think it makes me love the song even more. So this is Old Recliners by Role Model.

That was Cottontail by Nep. This next artist gained a lot of popularity from being in Stranger Things and also having the very popular song End of Beginning go viral a couple years ago. But what a lot of people don't know is after he released End of Beginning, he did an entirely new album called The Crux, which was focused on a lot more alternative and rock and folk rock genres. And I first discovered this song around the time that that album came out. And I just loved the direction that he went with this genre. I think he did a really good job with it. So yeah, here is Gaptooth Smile by Joe.

That was El Dorado by Zach Bryan. The next song I'm going to play was a song recommended to me by a very close friend of mine named Anna June, or AJ. And about 2 months ago or 3 months ago, AJ and I had a sleepover, and we started talking about our favorite kinds of music. And she is a massive Americana fan. And she recommended to me this artist who I didn't know called Josh Ritter. And she played me his song Harrisburg. And I really haven't been able to stop listening to it since. So I hope you guys like it. This is Harrisburg, Josh Ritter.

That was Angel of Small Death and the Codeine Scene by Hozier, followed by Unbelievers by Vampire Weekend. Next is Second Child, Restless Child by the O'Hellos.

All right, we have reached the end of my show. I just want to thank everyone for listening. I really appreciate it. This was my first ever show on the radio, so I'm happy that it went well and I had a lot of fun doing it. I'm excited to be back next week. I was thinking about what song to leave you with, and it took a really long time for me to figure it out. But if we're thinking about this show being about me being from the South and listening to music that reminds me of home, I can't think of anyone who reminds me of the South more than Dolly Parton. And so, yeah, thank you so much for listening to my show. Here's 9 to 5.

0: With recent reports showing that the world is not on track to meet climate targets, it's time to take action on climate change. The IPCC and over 3,600 economists call for a carbon fee and dividend legislation. A national carbon fee and dividend would put the U.S. on track to reaching net zero carbon emissions by 2050, while financially benefiting low-income and marginalized communities. Bowdoin students are taking part in a national movement calling on Congress to enact this policy and invite you to ask your representatives to support a carbon fee and dividend. This announcement is a public service of WBOR 91.1 FM.
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0: on Mr. Floyd for you accepting charges from the United States. Calling, are we reaching?
1: That was Young Lust by Pink Floyd off of their seminal album, The Wall. And that is today's theme for U8 May Fractal, a liberal arts education in dad rock. Today's theme is trying to get in touch with people. Telecommunications, songs about phone calls, songs about reaching out. We're going to do a wide range of music today. Up next, we got De La Soul with Ring, Ring, Ring.

Yeah. A little De La Soul always goes down easy. You know what else goes down easy? Tom Waits. And those of you who mostly know the later Tom Waits think of him as kind of a musical weirdo. But he started as like a real troubadour, singing kind of not really schmaltzy, not really cheesy, but very earnest songs. And this is one of those. This is Martha.

See what I'm saying? Just super earnest. All right, we're exploring songs about trying to reach people, making phone calls. Sometimes you need to make a phone call because you need emergency services. And Ryan Teasdale of Wetleg needs emergency services. She needs CPR.

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1: All right, we just had two songs here on You Ate My Fractal that were about calling emergency services. Wet Leg, we're calling them in the UK, so they were dialing 999. And then Public Enemy was letting us all know that 911's a joke. A rare Flavor Flav led Public Enemy song. I'm more of a Chuck D guy myself, but that's okay. All right, up next we have a song about what happens when you can't get through. You get an answering machine. You guys don't remember answering machines. It used to be this big box with a tape on it, then you attached your phone. Here we go.

Back in the old days, when everybody had thatched roofs and plowed their fields with oxen, if you wanted to make a long-distance call, you had to connect to an operator and tell the operator who you wanted to call, and they would track down their number and connect it for you. So let's do a couple of songs about that. This is like even pre-your esteemed DJ. This is a long time ago. First up, we got Jim Croce, and then we got The Dead. But it's not a Jerry tune. It's not a Bob tune. It's a Pigpen tune.

0: Yeah, we love Pigpen here on You Ate My Fractal. How could you not? All right. One of the great telephone companies was Bell Communications. Ma Bell. And the Beastie Boys included in one of their tunes off of Ill Communication. This is Get It Together.
1: Uh.

There's really nothing better than a Q-tip guest track. That's a fact. All right. This is You Ate My Fractal here on WBOR. And we're celebrating songs that have to do with telecommunications, trying to reach out and touch somebody, making a phone call. Up next, we got World Party with Call Me Up.

Yeah, I like that one. Tangentially, that was a Marcus Beebe recommendation, but he didn't actually recommend that song by World Party, and the one he recommended didn't quite fit it, but it was great. And now we have a World Party song on here. All right, next up, we got a telecommunications song that's not about phones. This is like a pre-Zoom video call conversation. This is like a... I can't remember what it's called anymore. Oh, well. This is Cubism Dream by the Local Natives.

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1: Bowdoin, I remembered the word I was trying to remember before. It was Skype. Skype was the pre-Zoom Zoom. All right, you can't do a set of songs about phone calls without including Blondie. Here's Blondie with Call Me.

See? Just a little bit stalkerish. My man Tyler was overdoing it a little bit. All right, you know who never overdid it? Electric Light Orchestra. ELO. Or maybe they overdid it every time. I'm not sure. But this is Telephone Line from ELO.

All right, Bowden, we have time for just one more. Apologies to the listener who called in and had a request. I'm sorry, it just didn't quite fit the plan for the day. Maybe another time. We always appreciate a request here on You Ate My Fractal. We're going to close out with a song that isn't explicitly a phone call, but it sounds like a phone call. It sounds like somebody calling up a loved one and telling them about their day. This is Borrowed Red Bike by Swearing at Motorists.

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I love this song because I think Chet Baker Sings is probably my favorite vocal jazz album of all time. He's a very straight tone, it's very mellow, and it's very soothing. So I'm going to start with that one today.

That was The Silver Lining. Look for The Silver Lining by Chet Baker. 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Now, my next song is Moonlight in Vermont, and it's the version with Ella Fitzgerald and Louis Armstrong. And the reason why I'm choosing this is going to be maybe a bit of a longer story, but I spent my past weekend out with my girls on the curling team, and it was hosted by the very lovely Castleton curling team. Now, when I think Castleton, you know, they're in Vermont, and it's been on my bucket list at Bowdoin to go visit Vermont. I just imagine all of the lovely sort of, you know, maple leaves, maple syrupy things. So on the way there in the car, it was very beautiful. All the trees were turning red. It was very scary because it means autumn is upon us. And my two co-captains this semester were talking about how in Vermont they do a maple creamy very well. And if you don't know what a maple creamy is, think of it like a soft serve ice cream and it's maple flavored. And they said, you know, we love maple creamies. They do it really, really well in Vermont and not so well in their personal experience in other places. So I was in the back of the car and I said, well, why don't we try it this time? Please take me to have a maple creamy. I'm very excited to try this sweet treat. And they were like, oh, girl, we're not in Vermont, we're in New Hampshire. And that's when I found out that we were in New Hampshire and not Vermont. And I think it makes a lot of sense that I thought we were going to Vermont. So I was very upset because I told everyone in my life, I was like, guys, I'm going to Vermont. Like, I'm so excited. But they promised they'll take me someday, the team. So I played Moonlight in Vermont in the car on the way to our maple creamy in New Hampshire, because 12 minutes out from where we were curling at Plymouth State University, they had a little shop called the Maple Creamery. So I did get my maple creamy at the end of the day, and I was very happy about that. But I played this in the car, and I'm not sure if the reception was overwhelmingly positive, but I will play it for you now.

Hi, that was Moonlight in Vermont, and it sounds so lovely, I think, to spend an autumn weekend there. So hopefully that's in my horizon. I'm texting my mother. Hi, Mommy. And she says she's listening all the way in Hong Kong. It's 2 a.m. over there. So she's staying up pretty late to listen to my first radio show. So thank you for listening, Mommy. And I hope you go to bed soon after this. The third thing now, I'm going to stop doing numbers because I'm going to forget which song I'm on. It's going to be Ain't No Mountain High Enough. Now, it's not really jazz, but this is relevant because I signed up to do a BOC trip this weekend. I'm going hiking with my friend. We're going to go to Mount Adams in New Hampshire, I think. And I'm kind of nervous about it, but I think while the weather is so nice, it's time to go outside. And this was my opportunity to do so. My dad's also here. Hi, Daddy. And I was telling my religion professor this morning about my weekend plans, and I was like, I haven't been hiking in a while. I'm a bit nervous. And she told me a really scary story. She was hiking this, I don't know when, but I guess a while ago. And on her way down, it was sort of wet, and then she slipped and dislocated her shoulder, and no one could come help her because they were so far up the mountain. And then she had to come all the way down. It's like 7 hours with a dislocated shoulder, and she said it was as painful as childbirth. So I don't know, the whole class was like, whoa. So I don't know, wish me luck, guys, wish me luck. So I guess in the same vein of climbing mountains, we have Ain't No Mountain High Enough, Marvin Gaye and Tammy Terrell. Okay.

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Now, coming up next is Skylark. I love this song. I love a lot of songs, actually. So, this is Skylark by, well, sung by Diane Reeves. And I'm getting that up for you right now.

For those who are just tuning in, that was Skylark, sung by Diane Reeves. I'm Samantha Young, and this is The Silver Lining. Coming up next is Little Girl Blue, sung by Anita O'Day. I like this one a lot, and I hope you like it too.

That was Little Girl Blues, and I still feel like a little girl, so very fitting indeed. Now, coming up is Nancy Wilson's Midnight Sun.

Now, coming up next is Why Try to Change Me Now from Fiona Apple. Well, it's not from her, but she sings it. And I first found this by going on YouTube, and what came up was Maya Hawke from Stranger Things. She's a singer in other parts of her life. So she did a cover of this in a, I want to say, jazz club, and I really, really liked it. So this is why I'm sharing it with you now.

What a song, right? It's so melancholic and sad and vulnerable. So I guess in the same kind of vibe, we're going to have Prisoner of Love, Veronica Swift, coming up next. And I first found her when I was looking for a song to perform with the big band when I was in high school. And it was either going to be On the Street Where You Live, which she has a version of, and it's arranged, I want to say, with Stephen Fyke. But the song I did end up doing was Until the Real Thing Comes Along, which is a 1930s sort of standard. And I think it went well. I really enjoyed it, but I was quite nervous. So coming up now, again, is Prisoner of Love from Veronica Swift.

She's just a prisoner of love. The shackles of love. No, we shouldn't be so pessimistic. Coming up next is a more positive song about love. I think it's more positive.

the end of The Prisoner of Love, Veronica Swift. But she does this thing in her songs, Veronica Swift I'm talking about now, where it starts off like very good, very impressive, and then it just grows, and then the last sort of verse chorus section is just explosive. And then you're like, there's no way I could do that. And who can be as good as Veronica Swift but Veronica Swift? So anyways, coming up now is Lover Man.

On the theme of love, I watched 4 rom-coms this month. So we started off with The Cutting Edge, 1992, and I watched this on my way to see my parents 2 weekends ago. So I would say it's a great plane film. And it's about a really spoiled sort of pair skater, and she's like rejected every skating partner she's had. She's got high standards, and then this sort of ex-hockey player who has an accident, and he has a blind spot, so he can't play anymore, and he becomes a construction worker. And then he gets sort of invited to try out pair skating. So that's what it's about, and they fall in love at the end. So we love that. We love love, team love. Second thing that I saw this month was The Love Hypothesis. I felt, I don't know, maybe

the world building wasn't, I mean, it's set at a uni, so I don't know what you'd expect, but it was okay. I gave it 3 stars. And then I saw Voicemails for Isabel, and this was so sad. Both of these films came out this year, and I wanted to cry. What a sad film. Very beautiful, too. And then more recently, I watched Just My Luck with a couple of friends, and it's Lindsay Lohan in 2006. So she's the luckiest girl in the world, and then she kisses a stranger at a masquerade party, Chris Pine, and he's the unluckiest boy in the world. And then they trade luck. So then her life starts sort of going downhill. She gets fired, like everything. And then, you know, things like the karmic, cosmic energy of the universe, just they balance out. So those were my four. And out of the four, I think I liked The Cutting Edge the best. Coming up next is How Insensitive. And it's, I think, the main with Billy Vander West. I really like this one, so I hope you like it too.

That was How Insensitive. Coming up next is Till There Was You, Janet Seidel. And I love this one. I'm just going to let you hear it for yourself.

Wasn't that so nice? Her sort of gentle melodic phrasing. It's like a summer breeze. This is WBOR Brunswick, and I'm Samantha Young, the host of The Silver Lining. Now, we have time for one more song. I'm going to go for That's All. How fitting, right? That's all. That's it. Sarah Vaughan. And one more shout out for my parents. Hi, Mommy. Hi, Daddy. And good night after this. Please stay and listen to this last song, and then we can go to bed. Coming up now, That's All.

Thank you so much for listening today. I'll be back next week. Yes, I'll be back next week. And I hope you had fun. I had so much fun. Thank you again. Have a wonderful evening, or sleep for my parents, who I hope are still listening.

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0: This is WBR Brunswick, and this is Her Frequency. I'm Linda.
1: I'm Siri.
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1: What you just listened to was We're Simple Minds by Club 8, which is a Swedish indie pop duo based in Stockholm, Sweden. And next we're going to be playing A Certain Feeling by Orca, who is a Texas-based duo. Hope you enjoy.

Okay, what you just listened to was a song by Fiorella. And in her artist bio on Spotify, she wrote, "The only way I knew how to express myself was through music for a long time. The pain, confusion, frustration, wonder, and mania of being a young, beautiful woman in Louisiana is in the heart of my music and very lyrically present." Next, we're going to be playing Shiny Kindness. I discovered this song a few months ago, and it's now one of my favorite songs. It's by Helen Sun, who's a 26-year-old artist raised in Massachusetts, and she now lives and works in London. Hope you enjoy.

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That's wbor.org/PSA.

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I saw them over the summer opening for Finn Wolfhard's The Common Side Effects Tour. 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

We got a message earlier in our show about Rowena Wise's new album, Bad Things Feel Good, and gave it a quick listen. Here's one of our favorites, Blood Ties. Let us know what you think, and thanks so much for the recommendation.

This next song is Getting Used to Getting Used by Abby Powledge. She is a Nashville-based 20-year-old singer-songwriter from Texas, and she had her first breakout moment in May of 2024 when her song Spoiling Me found the ears of millions on TikTok and captivated listeners with her gentle her gentle songwriting. I love this artist, and you guys should give all of her songs a listen. Enjoy.

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0: Whoever's hearing this, do not go near the water.
7: Hello?
0: It's a terrible feeling to lose control of yourself.
7: What's behind me? 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

0: Okay, that was David M. Allen with In the Past 2.0. We also heard Chalk Teeth before that with a new one called Struck, and Cozy Muller before that one with Embodiment of Denial. And we started that block of songs off with Spike Hellas, No Bite, from their album Successor. You are listening to WBOR Brunswick 91.1 FM. It's my first Halloween show of the season, of the month. And we're going to ease into it like always, so it'll get progressively creepier each week. So hold on to your, hold on to something. Hold on to your fake teeth. All right, well, I have a bunch of spooky stuff to play, kind of doing the dark wave industrial thing this time. Next week it'll be different. Let's enjoy a Halloween PSA and we'll get back into it.
1: Make the right decision before the wrong one haunts you the rest of your life. Sober or Slammer.

Okay, that was Buzzkull with Human Force, and we heard Neocons before that with Actor, and a new one by DX Machinas, Now or Never, from the 1985 Volume 2 soundtrack, and Ram Pressure before that, the Clam Handles. You are listening to the spooky sounds of the Pulsating Sack of Sound, show number one of this month for Halloween, so keep on listening. This next track is by Comfort Cure, The Last Thing.

Halloween can be a scary time. Just remember these few important things I've told you about. Carve your pumpkin carefully. Make sure that you can see. And make sure people can see you. Remember all your safety rules. And take off your mask when you cross a street. And don't keep any treats that don't look right. If you can do all that, then you won't have to worry about scary, real things happening on Halloween, right?

All right. That was Machina with Out of Fear from their album Body Transmission. We also heard Belly Thatcher before that with Nobody, and Damien Hirst before that with Marble Maiden, and the Creepy TV AM with the song Follow Me Home. All right. I think I got one more before I'm out. And this is my first of, I think, four Halloween shows this October. So tune in next Thursday. It's going to get creepier every week. All right. You're listening to the Pulsating Sack of Sound. This is Evette Silas with Writing.